0: legendary takes from Wildcat greats Ricky Hundley and Lamont Hundley, along with Steve Rivera, with all things Arizona football. This is the Hundley Huddle.
1: Well, well, well, welcome to season two. We were undefeated last year. Don't screw it up, guys. We're back. Lamont, oh, and Ricky. But everybody loves Ricky. Good to see you guys. Am I officially a brother of the Hundleys?
2: No. He has a ways to go.
1: Can you adopt me?
2: No, we don't. First of all, we can't afford to adopt you. If you take the trash out.
1: Okay.
2: I think he got a few more things to get up that ladder to be. We come from a family of barbers, so they're usually pretty clean cut.
1: Oh, never mind.
2: He just looks so ragged.
1: Never mind. I'll be outside.
2: That'd be a good idea. Go ball for us.
1: Yes. No.
2: Can I cut your hair?
1: No. Never mind.
2: Zero, Steve.
1: Never mind. Hey, welcome. Yeah. Welcome to the show on Friday night, right? The good thing is people can see us or hear us on the podcast with the Hundley Huddle podcast.
2: Yes.
1: So they'll find that on the iHeart stations. With our experts doing that on the show. Good to see you guys. 1-1. Are you guys happy?
2: I'm happy with the start. 1-1 start. You know, we sitting here at 1-1. We went to BYU, and we knew it was going to be a tough challenge. I mean, BYU is 12-1 at home. And they're 12-1 at home for a reason.
1: Yeah.
2: I mean, the atmosphere is unbelievable. The fans, oh, my God. You know, I mean, you can't hear yourself think. And Noah did a hell of a job of just responding and making checks and adjustments. You know, there was maybe one or two that, you know, he missed because of the noise. But I'm not down on Arizona at all. I think, you know, this is going to be a great year.
1: You are Mr. Pollyanna on this group. Let me go to the Russian judge, Mr. Lamont.
2: Well, you know what? I kind of side with Ricky here on this thing because they went up there in a hostile environment and they showed themselves. They played. So playing-wise, energy-wise, you know, majority of the kids that showed up and played good football, you can't be down on the situation. There is some spots that I'm very down on that I think could have been cleaned up even during the game.
1: Yeah.
2: You know, so those things, you know, I think need to be at question. But other than that, you know, we play BYU. Like Ricky said, you know, it's a tough environment, 12-1 type of a record they had in the past. And it's just a matter of learning from what we experienced that last Saturday from here forward.
1: To your point, Ricky, nothing changed in my evaluation. They played against a good team. They played against a good team they played well for 3.5 quarters. Close, and it could have gone either way. It just didn't go their way. To your point from last year, at this time, if you remember, one of the biggest concerns you had, offensive line. Is that one of the points?
2: That is one of the points. And it's not the whole offensive line this time. It's a couple of players that's on the offensive line that probably did, you know, quite a few mental mistakes. I mean, when you get 7 penalties like that, that's an awful lot in one game. And quite a few of those penalties were through the offensive line. You know, so there are some teaching points there that the offensive line coach, I'm sure, came Monday morning when they were, you know, back in the classroom, was right on that. You know,
3: I don't know how much teaching you can teach when it is so, so loud. And most of those mistakes happened the second half, you know, into the third quarter when the crowd was really getting into it.
2: But it's the same player, Ricky. So that's where my concerns is.
3: Yeah,
2: the same players making the same offsides every time.
1: So, Ricky, you've been a coach at this level. At some point, they have 12 games, right? We're 2 games in. At what point do you feel comfortable that the kids should know exactly what you're doing to help with those offensive the penalties?
3: I think that, you know, going into the game, they all know what they're supposed to do. But I also know that when you're in the game and you're in the moment and the adrenaline's flowing, you know, it's tougher to focus.
1: Mm-hmm.
3: And it's, you know, and it, you know, the days of when they used to get underneath the center are gone. You know, everybody's in the shotgun.
1: Yeah, right.
3: And, you know, and everybody's back there trying to clap. Mm-hmm. You know, and I don't know if you can hear that damn clap, but, you know.
2: Well, but it's not at that point in time, it's not about clapping. It's about the center communicating with the quarterback. The rest of the offensive line looking down. When the ball snap, you move. In this case, I'm just down on the fact that it's consistent with one player. I guess that's more than anything else.
3: I can tell you that one player played against the best defensive lineman in the Big 12. You know,
2: and he did.
3: So he'll get better, and he'll perform better. But we don't face the best defensive linemen in the Big 12 every week.
1: Right? Yeah, no. And they looked very impressive, at least in my eyes. I was trying to be maybe a little It was Pollyanna, to your point and my point for you, that they played well for 3.5 quarters. They just lost the game. Now to the next game. Well, here's another. If you have another point, Lamont, who's going to fill in for Gio? Because once he was out, it was like, what's going to happen next?
2: Well, the next man up fills in for Gio. Now, here's my point. When Gio went down, you got to put yourself in a situation where you talk so much about Hunter and Spivey.
1: Yeah.
2: The whole year.
1: Right.
2: I mean, I even praise Spivey. I mean, and he still is, no doubt. But when Gio did go down,
1: yeah,
2: that allowed them to double Spivey. But those players got to come, you know, show their true self at that point of time. And, the kid from West Virginia that came here.
4: Gallagher.
2: Gallagher is no slouch himself because if you notice, they continue with Gallagher. I mean, he got quite a few catches too once Gio went down. But I don't think you can take your whole game plan around Gio. You got to figure out some kind of way of loosening it up because all of a sudden Gio's gone. Now what we do?
1: So on the defensive side, what did you like?
3: I really liked the first half of that defense, the way they played and the way they got after people.
1: Mm-hmm.
3: Tay Brown, who led them all in tackles, you know, played phenomenally. The new kid from Georgetown, the transfer from Georgetown. Oh, my God. He plays so physical.
1: Mm-hmm. Yeah.
3: Mm-hmm. So
1: he's
3: physical.
1: A Danny guy.
3: Oh, man. I love him, too. I mean, I love physical football players. Yep. And he's a physical player. And our defense is a physical team. And we played a very, very tough physical football team. I mean, that will be as physical a game that this year when it comes to all the games that will be played this year in the Big 12.
1: No question. I think one of the things that we saw happen in the early fourth quarter is that BYU showed that they could wear Arizona down. Yeah. And they did.
2: Mm-hmm. Well, you got a bunch of 25-year-old gentlemen that playing up against our younger team. And you're right. And throughout the quarters into the fourth quarter, you could physically see the momentum change and our team wearing down. But they were still flying around. They were physical players defensively. And you have to give that to Coach Gonzalez because that, again, when you talked about earlier as far as teaching and preaching, they teach and they preach, running around the ball, doing things like that. Now, on the flip side, we got to do the same thing offensively. We got to teach and preach where we are not offside or not, illegal motion and things like that. Those things got to be teach and drilled in you. You know, it's unacceptable, unacceptable.
1: To both you guys, let me just give the highlights real quick. In about 5 minutes, we're going to get an interview with Coach Brennan. And then after that, with Danny Gonzalez. And then about the 5:40 mark, we're going to get a hold of Mr. John Kaiser. So that'll be the show in terms of us talking as well. What did you think of your Heisman guy, Fafita?
3: You know, I thought Dort did a decent job. He put up some good numbers. He's still sitting here only 300 yards away from being the all-time passing record holder for Arizona. It's just a matter of, when BYU, when they show eight, they've never shown that look before, and they show eight at the line of scrimmage, and then they drop three or four. I mean, so it's really, it's like a complete underneath zone with zone over the top, and he thought he could get that short pass over the over the edge, and he had to read hot coming off the corner as well. So, that's one I know he wish he could have back, but, you live and you learn. The offense, did a hell of a job the first half. They ate up a lot of clock, they kept moving the ball. And if that's going to be the pattern going forward, we're going to be in good shape.
1: I'm curious, when you come home from after the games, do you watch the game again?
3: Yeah.
1: This is the first time, and I don't know why I didn't notice it, and maybe Juan would too, where he has those passing lanes and he's throwing.
2: Your arm. You see?
1: Yes.
2: And that's amazing.
1: How many times does that actually have to happen? Because it sure happens to happen a lot.
2: I think in some cases the passing lane itself is all of a sudden created because the defender put his arms up there.
1: Yeah.
2: I mean, he wasn't focused on his arm.
1: But he missed.
2: That's what I'm saying. A lot of those cases just happenstance and is lucky. But he do find little windows. He find windows to get that ball.
1: Because he has to.
2: And he has to. But yeah. It's an amazing how he has that touch on the ball to be able to get it through that window and deliver that ball in the right mindset so the receiver can catch it properly, too.
1: Yeah.
2: Because that receiver, he's seeing that same window that Noah's seeing. So he can have something in front of him, and all of a sudden the ball is there. You know, so that is pretty amazing how he can have those windows and just slide that thing inside.
1: Imagine how many times that happens in a game.
2: Oh, probably every snap, because of his body structure
1: right.
2: and his size and things like that. So, then again, you know, that's amazing that you got an athlete like that that able to do these things and continue to do this thing. So, and I agree with Ricky. I don't think there was no letdown on Noah's game this weekend, none whatsoever. I mean, the only thing is he wished he could have, you know, not thrown that ball. And he's just like a true champion, and he's taking it on his sleeve and saying, it's on me, let's fix this thing.
1: We talked about the wear down, guys. So now you eliminate Richardson. You have a hard time finding the guys. You rely on the running backs, right? Riscano, pretty damn good runner. But now they're concentrating on stopping the run now.
3: But you know what? You have to pick your poison. Are we going to stop the run? Are we going to take people out of the secondary to bring them down in the box? If they do that, Noah can count. Mm-hmm. You know, I mean, he's the smartest guy out there on the field. He can count. Mm-hmm. And so when he sees 8 and 9 people in the box, the ball is going to be thrown.
1: But to your point of them coming in and then coming out.
3: But you know, it's still, you got to have the athletes who do that in one. Mm-hmm. And then you have to have practiced that for two. You know, BYU, that's the first time they've ever shown us that look. And, you know, and you got to have time. And I think that, like I said, the defensive front that BYU had is much, much better than what we're going to face this week. So we're going to have time.
5: Yeah.
3: You know, and he's going to have time. So if they're going to give Noah a lot of time, he's going to complete some big-time balls.
2: Well, I think it's going to be just a running fest this weekend. I mean, I think they're going to just pound the ball, and which they should. I mean, just pound us.
1: Yeah,
2: I mean, Arizona, just pound that ball. Let these running backs each get 100 yards, as far as I'm concerned.
1: Wouldn't you want the receivers to get some action?
2: Well,
1: because you need to see who's going to show up.
2: Well, I think you know who should show up. I mean, you got the players, the Spiveys, the Hunters. I mean, they should show up. And, the tight end wasn't that bad. Leader Lusk, he showed up. He had a few catches, too, this past week. But, I think going to a game like this with Northern Illinois, I mean, it is just an opportunity to get your offensive line right. Okay, get your offensive line right and just, you know, just ride that ball up and down the field. And I hope that's what I see.
1: Okay, hey, it's time for the Coach's Corner on the Hunley Huddle, brought to you by Arizona Health, Tucson's number one fitness store, proudly owned and operated by Lamont Hunley. Since 1997, let's get to Coach Brennan.
6: And tough game last week. We went up to BYU, and man, it was a physical football. I mean, it was exciting to watch the way our guys attacked. You got a good football team. I mean, I saw discipline. I saw focus. You know, and I see guys who learn from their mistake. But, you know, going forward, you know, we played a great half. Great half. We battled them toe-to-toe for three quarters. And, you know, when you look at an opponent like that, I mean, what's the message to them about finishing?
7: Yeah, absolutely. It's all about finishing. When you're playing a championship-level team like that, like, it's going to come down to the last 5 minutes, last 8 minutes of the game, which is exactly what happened, right? And so we, you know, going into all these things, you know that we're playing in a conference. Everybody's really good. It's week two. We're on the road in an incredibly tough environment. And we didn't make enough plays in the fourth quarter to win that game.
6: Yeah. But, you know, I didn't see our guys. They didn't flinch that first half. But, man, you know, it was like the second half. Like, did we run out of gas on the offensive line?
7: No, we're blocking the best E-line in the Big 12. You know what I mean? I think that's the, you know, and we, you know, in the first half, we ran the ball really effectively, and we were unable to do that in the second half. And they made some adjustments, and we did not move the line of scrimmage the way we need to. And I thought our running backs ran incredibly hard. I was really excited about that. I thought our O-line played really physical. And so we need to find a way to make a few more plays in that second half to regain some momentum so that we can finish it.
6: Now, going into this next one in Northern Illinois, we know that they're going to come and they're going to have some big body, you know, so we're going to face kind of, the best that the MAC has to offer. You know, how do we stack up?
7: Yeah, I think we stack up well. You know, to me, this is more about us than it is about them. You know, what we learned last week in terms of just how we need to finish, you know, everything. And you know, they're coming here. They're going to be hungry. They're coming off a disappointing loss. And so are we. And so for us, it's about how do we execute? How hard do we play? What kind of physicality do we demonstrate? You know, can we find a way to really dominate the line of scrimmage on both sides of the ball?
6: Now, I'm just a strong believer just in watching the way that Noah performed last week against a national ranked opponent. As Noah goes, the team goes. Mm-hmm. And then the offense feeds off him, the defense feeds, you know. What do you have to say about Noah and his future as he projects into the rest of the season?
7: Yeah, he's just an incredible competitor. And I think, you know, the more we play, the more he's going to continue to excel, like that part of it. You know, playing a game of that magnitude week two is always complicated. And so I think there's a couple throws in that game that he would like to have back. But he also made some incredible plays in that game, and his, you know, just how competitive he is, what a warrior he is, how tough he is, you know, running the football, the touchdown he had in the first quarter. I just got so much faith in that young man. So I'm excited to see him play this week.
6: I think we all are, and I think that we'll see a team that'll just bounce back and get back on track and, you know, and put it all behind them and just keep marching forward. We got 10 more games.
7: Yeah, that's the biggest thing. You know, that's been kind of the message with the team all week, is just it's the one-week season. We got to do everything we can to play great football Saturday night in Casino del Sol Stadium in front of our fans and really let it loose. I mean, really just let it rip and see it and give our, you know, give our team a chance to, like, see what we can do and have some fun playing again.
6: And this is Wear Red Week. Yeah. We want all our fans to wear red. Yep. Come out in force and support the Cat. Thanks again, Coach. Appreciate it.
7: Anytime, buddy. We're excited to see you. We're excited to have the fans here. I've been saying all week in the media, this is a red line game for our team and a red line game for our fans. So we need them to bring it. Thank you. Bear down, buddy.
1: I want you to talk about Brennan specifically because you spent a lot of time with him. You go to practices and see the fire in him. I spent some time with him a year ago in asking him, does he have that oomph in him, that, you know, that coaching. And he says he does. It's probably not, you don't see it on the field, but he probably has it somewhere else. Tell me what we're missing or what we don't see.
3: Well, the thing is, Coach Brendan has the utmost respect of every player on that team. I've never seen a young coach to come in here and galvanize a new group of 50 every year and mm-hmm. bring them all into one. They follow his lead. And then when he walks in the room, it goes silent. So he gets the message across. But he let his coaches coach. Mm-hmm. And, you know, you got Seth Diggy and Danny Gonzalez. Both of those guys are really fire and a lot of energy. You know, Josh Oglesby got a lot of fire and energy. And Joe Salavea. Yeah. I mean, we're not lacking for good coaches. And, you know, and that's a sign of a good coach. He let his coaches coach.
1: Yeah. Okay. So now there was one other concern. Well, let me ask you this question because we're going to go to defense with Danny Gonzalez here in a second. But the offense, did it go bland? Or did it only because of Gio?
2: Well, it did go bland. I mean, I think that they was too consistently trying to make something happen that couldn't happen with that slot receiver. You know, because once Gio left, you know, they try to duplicate that same type of a mm-hmm. Game plan. Mm-hmm. And I think that was the opportunity to adjust the game plan and do something different. I mean, run the ball. I mean, at the beginning of the game, the first quarter, I mean, they ran the ball very well against BYU.
3: Well, you know,
2: we could talk about the bigger players.
3: If you take
2: and stuff.
3: That fourth and four play,
1: yeah.
3: Okay, because that's the play you keep referring back to. That fourth and four play, okay. I would say, you know, when you got a great quarterback, that's the guy you want the ball in his hands. Okay, now you got a receiver who's a slot receiver. Now, when he gets the ball, he's got to knife it. I mean, you're talking
1: to inches. To get through.
3: You're talking inches here. And so had we made that first down, it'd be a whole different conversation.
1: Yeah, sure. Yeah, of course.
3: You know, it'd be a whole different conversation. You'd be like, oh, man, that guy, he is great. You know, Gallagher is like, oh, he's the greatest thing sliced bread. Because he didn't make that first down, you know, that kid is good. And he's going to be solid, and he's going to be able to step in anytime Gio can't go. I'm not down on those receivers. I think that, you know, we're going to get a lot more out of them. Mm-hmm. And it's good that, you know, you have these little hiccups early.
1: Right.
3: Because, you know, you're going to go into the rest of the season and you're going to need them all. And the beauty of all, they're going to be healthy, you know.
1: And if they get that fourth and four with the one inch or two, Brennan's a genius.
3: He's a genius.
1: Yeah. So let's go to the guy you love, Danny Gonzalez.
6: We're here with Coach Danny Gonzalez. Danny, just kind of recap the game a little bit. I mean, I saw one physical football team out there.
5: You know, I thought it was a great college football game. I mean, what an atmosphere. It was two really good football teams because I think we have a really good football team here, and I think BYU is really good. I thought both teams played their tails off. Unfortunately, I think 94% of Big 12 games are decided in the final 8 minutes, and we didn't make enough plays in those moments. the wrong time to not be physical was on that right after we went for it on fourth down and didn't get it. They had a 9-yard run, which they hadn't been able to do for most of the day. I mean, up until that point, they had 73 total yards rushing on the day. And we gave up a 9-yard run, so we call run defense so that they can't just milk out the clock and run the ball down the field, and they take a shot and completed it. And unfortunately, we gave up a shot at the bad time. So give BYU and Kalani a bunch of credit because they played well when the moments counted. But I hope we if we regroup this week and we get back on track, I'd love to have another shot at them.
8: What do we need to do this week in preparation for NIU to take what we did in that first half into this game this week?
5: You know, last year we let BYU turn it into two when we went to play Houston the next week. And I think our response in practice has been really good. It's about coming out and being violent. And we've got to eliminate the mistakes that we made. And there were mistakes made throughout the game. It's a faceless opponent. Doesn't matter if it's NIU. Doesn't matter if we're playing BYU again. Our worst enemy right now is us. We need to continue to eliminate the things that don't allow us to be successful. And if we can do that on Saturday, I mean, we can get back on track and do all the things that this team set out to accomplish back in January when we started. Team 123 has everything in front of them. We just have to take it one day at a time.
8: How did you guys manage to get this? This is a new team. This is 50 new faces. I mean, get this team to buy in to the red line philosophy and apply it week after week, not just in the games, but in practice. These guys show up as if though it's the first day of training camp when they practice daily.
5: They do. I think you have to give credit to the 60 guys that were here. I think they have bought into our success we had last year. They bought into the coaching staff, and they're the ones driving it. Now, I think great teams are player-led, but they're still coach-driven. And so we have a demand, and especially on defense, we have a high demand of how we expect them to attack every day. They hear me say this all the time, how you do anything is how you do everything. And so we focus on that because if they wake up in the morning and they make their bed like a champion, then they're going to practice like a champion. So we stress that. And I think when we got here in 24, it was about building the culture. It doesn't mean that Jed and them had a bad culture. They had a different culture where we're going to put our own stamp on it. So you build it. Last year, you know, we were living in it, and now you have to defend it. And I think the guys that came back are defending the culture that we've created. And I think that's how we continue on this step to build a good football program.
8: Yeah. Well, we're definitely building a great football team here. And I love the way our defense plays, and we attack on both sides of the ball. And I think the people will really be excited when they see the Wildcats hit the field this week.
5: They will. You know, we're going to have them red jerseys on. Let's fill up Casino del Sol and have some fun out there with the new light shows and all those things. I mean, we're trying to create a big-time college atmosphere. And the way you do that is by winning football games. So we're excited to get out there. It was a really physical football game last Saturday. I think Tuesday you could still see the bumps and bruises. But I thought Wednesday's practice was really good. And now let's get ready to play today and see what we do.
8: All right, brother. Bear down.
5: Bear down. Go Cats.
1: It's hard not to like Danny Gonzalez, right? I know you guys played for a fantastic coach in Rogerman. How would you have liked to play for Gonzalez?
3: I would have loved to play for Danny. I mean, you know, he's all about violence, and I'm all about
1: violence.
3: He
1: talks about that a lot.
3: Yeah, you know, you wouldn't have left, Steve.
1: No, I would have.
2: I mean, he's not just all about violence, but you as a player want to be violent on his behalf. Yeah. I mean, you know, just like we play for Rogie, this guy played. He played the game on the sideline with these kids and stuff, and they really, really want to do for this man. And I'm the same way. I would love to play, be a part of him.
1: Right, right. What makes him? Because you rave about him. What makes him special to you?
3: Well, he's just so smart. Mm-hmm. I mean, he just lives football. It's just nonstop, and he's able to take something really complicated and break it down to the simplest form so even an idiot like me could understand it. He's just, hey, just turn me loose, let me go, let me blitz, let me get there. And even when they practice tackling, it's violent. It's on bags, but it's a violent, full-speed activity where there's no breaking down.
1: I'm glad you went there, guys, because before the season started, my biggest concern, and hey, I wouldn't last 2 minutes on this thing, but they don't practice. Nobody practices hitting anymore.
2: They can't. I mean, they can't. Like,
1: so what do you do? Because you can see it in the NFL and you can see it at college level. There's a struggle.
2: You do it just like Danny's doing it. I mean, that's the only way you can kind of mimic what that feeling's going to be like as far as accelerating through the opponent. And that's what he puts out there each practice. I mean, you're going to take your toes and accelerate through his belly button to the backside.
1: Okay, Mr. Russ and Judge, did you like the way they tackled the last couple games?
2: Oh, yeah. I mean, I wasn't upset with their tackling at all the last couple of games. I mean, there was where the first game, there was more activity in the backfield mm-hmm. of the opponent
1: yeah.
2: by far. I mean, I thought the defense just came out like dynamite and create havoc. Against BYU, I mean, it wasn't as efficient or as effective, you know. So I think you're dealing with a different team,
1: different from style
2: versus BYU.
1: Yeah.
2: But you know, I'm not down on their tackling at this point in time. Now, defensively, I am down on a few players. You know, the defensive backs. I didn't think that they really, you know, played a great game, a good game. You know, I think that they was the weak link in our defense, and BYU offensive coordinator found that weak link.
1: Did you occur, Senor? Do you occur?
3: No, I don't concur. Because the point is, you know, we all want the perfect game.
1: Yeah, right.
3: And when we get that perfect game, it's going to be a very boring game, and people are going to leave. Because it's going to be so one-sided. But we played against a top 15 yeah. team that has a yeah. tremendous offensive line. And you got to take your spots when they come. So yeah, we did get in there and we got a sack on Balkmaier, and that was good. But consistently, you know, you got to have that pressure coming. I mean, but our guys are violent. I mean, you saw Cooper when he went to make a tackle over on the sideline. He about took that guy's head off. Even Quincy on the offensive side of the ball, he ran over their best player. You know,
2: a couple of times in the same.
3: I mean, he laid the wood on him. I mean, yeah. that was one of those wow hits.
1: So I had a guest on the show earlier this week, and he brought up a point that I wanted to ask you guys. Should you feel bad if you lose a game? Would you feel bad after Saturday's game?
3: Yeah, you feel bad.
2: It's a loss. Yeah.
1: How you played? What about how you played?
2: And you feel bad.
3: Because it's a team sport. You feel bad. You lost the game. Yes, you feel bad.
1: I'm saying as a collective team, not as an individual.
3: But you still have to flush it and get over it and go to the next one.
2: And that's what's the most important thing. Can you forget? Can you forget? But you should feel bad. Yeah. I mean, you should feel bad in regards to how you play first and foremost.
3: I'm excited to see how these guys are going to respond and come back.
1: So we'll talk about NAU. Is this the gauge that you're going to figure out whether you played well or didn't play well when you're 35-point favorite?
3: Well, it's still a bounce back game.
2: And it's a game.
3: You still got to play it.
2: You got to play the opponent. The
3: person you wouldn't want to be on the other side of that.
1: No,
3: 34 to 36.
1: Of course not. But you really don't. I'm gonna have arguments with my guys here. But you don't find out how good you are.
2: Bridget, I think you got to base your ability and your talent on how well you play, you play.
1: Okay.
2: All right.
3: Still, it comes down to execution. Mm-hmm. You know, they got jobs, they got assignments, they got to do their job, they got to execute.
2: And they get graded individually based on whoever they're playing up against, week in and week out. I mean, so you look at some of the grades, regardless you playing, you know, BYU or NAU. If you play poorly, that grade going to be a poor grade.
1: They're
2: going to
1: let you know.
2: Right. If you play very well, this is going to be a good grade.
1: Okay, so what do you expect this weekend? Like everybody else, they're supposed to kill them.
2: They should. I mean, I expected, you know, to see at least, you know, 35-plus points. And, you know, and our opponents no more than 10.
1: To get out of that bland mode.
2: Yeah, offensively. Yes.
1: Offensively.
2: Right. Offensively, I think that's what it should be. But I still think that we should do it with a control type of offense, running the ball and get up and down the field, control it, let our running backs, you know, feel part of everything that's taking place, and get that defense, offensive line gelling again and get them right.
3: Well, you go through the whole offseason preparing for your opponents. And so we're getting into the season, and so we're unfolding all the things that we can do, we're capable of doing. And there's some things that we didn't do well in the last game for the second half. But like I said, I'm not down on this guy at all. I mean, this team in any way. I'm excited. I'm even more excited because
1: I totally agree with you.
3: Is game two of 12.
2: You shouldn't be down on anything, but you should be down on bad plays. That's all I'm saying. If there's a bad situation, you should be down on this because those are learning lessons.
3: I didn't say
2: and
3: that.
2: Fix those things.
3: I didn't
2: things.
3: Say that.
1: Don't make me say between you guys. I'm too small.
2: No, I know you didn't put words in my mouth, but I think we're saying the same language. in regards to...
3: No, I think you're more down than I am.
2: Well, I'm down on certain plays.
1: I think we're going to get a positive guy here. John Kaiser, are you on the line?
9: I'm on the line, sir.
1: Did you have to deal with them like I have to deal with them?
9: Oh, it's not easy. It is not easy.
1: Tell me.
2: Hey, Steve, he's actually a brother.
1: Oh, he is? Wait a second. Wait,
3: John was the best outside linebacker we had during that time. They never ran the ball outside. He was always there. He was so ugly. Everything went the other way.
9: Well, now hang on, Ricky. You know, I went to the Bills game last night, and our favorite linebacker, Daryl Talley, was there, and I told him what you said about us, and we figured out you're the ugliest linebacker in the league. Then we're right after you.
3: I'm the ugliest inside linebacker. You guys are the two ugliest outside linebackers. You said
9: there you go.
3: You make everything come inside to me.
1: Mm-hmm. Well, now he was name dropping. Well,
9: I mean, I would make you look good.
2: Yeah, you did a good job.
9: Lamont and I made you look good.
2: Yeah.
3: That was your job, John, because you couldn't run. You were bowling.
1: So let's get to some reminiscing and maybe the game itself. Two games in, I asked these guys how they felt. Nothing has changed for me. I like this team, how they played. They played BYU tough. What were your initial thoughts?
9: Yeah, I totally agree with you guys. I was up at the BYU game, and kids are playing hard, they're playing fast. And, you know, BYU's a top 15 team, if not better than that. And playing in that stadium is electric, and our kids showed up and played. They were ready to go, so I'm impressed. I think we have more depth, more size, more speed, so it's getting better every year. Coach is doing a wonderful job.
1: Okay. And what about the offense and the defense?
9: You know, defensively, I love how, you know, Danny's a great coordinator. We're just aggressive and blitz and get after it. And, you know, sometimes it's going to give up some big plays. But overall, I think we do a pretty good job with that. And offensively, I mean, we're just really consistent with, you know, quick passing game and running the ball hard. And, you know, O-line's deep and good, I think. And I think we'll be just fine. I mean, it's one tough game on the road, so you can't be too concerned.
2: So, John, put your coach's hat on. You know, you was out there. You saw what took place and everything. And you was a high school coach at one time. So putting your coach's hat on, what is the one thing that stood out that you think that we need to correct in order to win that game?
9: I think, you know, if we're blitzing, we have to make sure our DBs are on them tight or get to the quarterback faster. I mean, I like our linebacker crew, but we're – you know, you and me and Lamont, we were some big linebackers. Our linebackers are a little bit small, I think.
2: Yeah.
9: But they're quick, and it's a different style of football. But I think, you know, defensively, it's if we're going to get after people, we've got to be able to cover man-to-man and or have a little bit more deep help probably. But, you know, overall, I'm pretty impressed what we're doing.
1: Okay. I asked the guys, how would they have liked to have played for Gonzalez? What about you?
9: Me?
1: Yeah.
9: I just love playing defense and getting after people and hitting people. So it's a great defense. I mean, it's aggressive. It's moving people around. You don't know where people are coming from. And with my lack of speed, apparently, as Ricky says, I need all the help I can get. No, but seriously, I he does a good job. And it's a fun defense for these kids. They're all over the place.
1: For an offense,
9: it's really hard. Where's the guy coming from?
2: But Jay, John, I'm sorry. I see this defensive lineman that we have, or linebacker, I'm going to call him, because he basically played that same position that you did in Trey. I think you have that same type of – he has that same type of body structure and movement and control of the offensive line that you used to play with. And do you see any of that in yourself, in him, in yourself?
9: Oh, absolutely. I mean, you know, I was one of those guys who got after it and, you know, had – I had my strengths in football. I had really good instinct, and I was strong and active and long armed, and didn't let people get on me. So yeah, it's just like, you know, I was an outside backer, but like today, it's like a defensive end, right, in this team, and it's very similar, I think.
3: Yeah, I compare you to a guy on our team, number 48, Cooper Bloomfield. I mean, he is a physical man, and he's got. I thought I had big hands. He's got the biggest hands I've ever seen. So when he puts his hands on people, man, he stops them in their track. And he's a finisher. Yeah. I mean, that he reminds me of a John Kaiser. So you watch number 48, the way he get after people.
9: No, I've watched him. And, yeah, it's like I said, that was one of my strengths. I didn't get pushed around. I was naturally strong and got strong as I got older lifting weights. And
3: once people got into me, they weren't getting... You played with great leverage, John, because you were bow-legged. So it's like you were already down there, you know?
9: You ever notice the greatest athletes in the world are pigeon-toed and bow-legged? So I'm just saying.
3: You had both of that.
2: Yeah. You know, I mean, the great thing, John, you did control. When it came to gap control, I mean, I think you was the king of gap control. I mean,
9: that's the key to any good defense. Right. You know, we all have one job. We all have a job to do, and if one person doesn't do their job, right, it screws up the whole defense, right? So my thought was always, do my job, control my gap, and trust my teammates. Yeah. And if it bounces to me, I know I'm going to make the play.
3: You were afraid of Chris Allen because he would tear your head off if you didn't do your job. That little man would chase you all over the place.
9: Between him and Mo, yeah.
1: Let me ask you.
9: We had a great coaching staff back then. You know that, Ricky Lamont. It was a great staff. And this staff reminds me of the same mentality.
1: Yes. Let me ask you three of this at the same time. NIL, right? We live in the NIL world. Expensive teams, yada, yada. Oregon, highest paid team, apparently loses to Oklahoma State. Mm-hmm. Ohio State, second highest paid. They lose to Texas. Guess what the score is in the Houston-Texas Tech game right now? Mm-hmm. 10-0 Houston. Pay these players.
9: And that does not break my heart.
1: No, exactly. So you pay these players, guess what you're supposed to get? Some big wins.
3: Tell me about that.
9: Absolutely.
3: That is so wrong. Because on average, if you have more high-dollar players, you should have a better chance of winning. But it still comes down to mano y mano.
1: Yes. Yes.
3: Who is in the game and in the moment?
1: Yeah.
3: And you know, we've seen it with boxers. We've seen it with track athletes.
1: Yes.
3: Someone was predicted to win and favored to win, and they didn't.
1: Yeah.
3: And a lot of the times, these kids, they got a lot more distractions. They got a lot more money.
1: Yeah.
3: You know?
1: Yeah.
3: And so, you know, you got to have a team that knows how to focus and refocus. And, you know, and that starts with your coaching.
2: Amen.
1: Some people say the money will get you soft.
3: Sometimes you give them too much money, you can't coach them.
1: Yeah.
9: Spot on. Well, how do you control an 18, 19, 20-year-old kid with that much money coming in when they've never had it in their life? And all of a sudden, I'm the man. I don't need help.
2: Maybe that's
9: what's happening, unfortunately.
2: Maybe this is the season for everyone to realize that, you know, you can't buy a player. You can't buy a win.
1: You cannot do that.
2: I mean, it's all about getting the right kid to fit your culture and coach him up.
1: Yeah.
2: And I think that's the formula we got here.
3: That's the thing I love about our team, man. These guys have bought in. Watch Coach Brennan is selling, and he's selling red line, and it's simple as the standard is the standard. Mm-hmm. And they all love each other. They're like a band of brothers. They play hard for each other. And when they hit the field, all they care about is winning.
9: No question. I mean, that's what it's all about. It's a brotherhood, isn't it? And we have each other's back. We play for each other. And we play to win. Mm-hmm. Well, and that's what it's about.
1: It kind of reminds me of back in your day. You know, I talk about you guys' time, the lunch pail dudes. The dudes who just wanted to hit the hell out of you guys, you know, the other guys. Same kind of reminiscing?
3: Yeah. I love it.
9: Absolutely.
3: Go ahead, John.
9: No, that's absolutely the same. It's the same way. They just, you know, it's just, let's go do our job. Let's get after it. Let's play some football. Let's have some fun doing it. I mean, I've played for some, I was fortunate. College Larry Smith, Seattle, I was lucky we played for Chuck Knox, and Buffalo Marv Levy. So I had some three really great coaches I was blessed to play for. You know, I tell everybody when I talk to kids, you know what the main thing before every game was? Play hard and have fun.
1: Yeah, and that's pretty simple.
9: I mean, you play hard and have fun. I mean, that's the game right there.
1: Yeah, pretty simple. Hey, John, hey, thanks for joining us. Next time, come and save me from these guys, please.
9: Yeah, I feel sorry for you. It's not easy, but, you know, tell them they're talking a little cheap sometimes.
1: Yeah, I know that. I know that. Hey,
3: John, I'll take you on my team any day. Any day. The way you play.
9: Hey, you too. You also, you know, you're my

0: He was like in the longest yard, right? You could have been one of those dudes.
1: That's a good one to put him in that category. He was.
0: Yeah, just a dude. Did you play football? Of course you did. Take off your helmet. You know, hey, I'm not a looker either, so.
2: Mongo.
0: So you guys pretty optimistic this tomorrow? And guess what? I hope it's not a trap game or whatever one you look at, but because Washington State, and we know that's always a scary game no matter what's up. You know, the Washington State game. Because you're going on the road.
2: Well, you think that we're going to take this team?
0: No. After what happened last week, no. Okay. No, but you know what I'm saying?
2: But the thing is, we're going to prepare for this team. We're not even thinking about Washington State.
0: Here's my thing, though. You played NAU. Okay, we got this, yada, yada. Okay. You go to BYU. It's going to be tough. And now we got another one. The schedule is kind of strange.
2: Week by week. That's what Brendan said.
0: No doubt.
2: Yep, and that's the mindset.
0: That's what the coaches say.
2: And the players has to be that week.
0: They have to. Week by week. Exactly.
3: How'd you like to line up on the field and have three teams, opponents at one time? You can only play one team at one time.
0: Sure, but you know the psychology of this sport.
3: What's the psychology?
0: You don't always get up.
3: I'm only worried about the guy I'm lined up on.
0: Okay.
3: And they don't only put.
0: Does everybody think that way?
2: I think
3: they have to.
2: I mean, I think at this.
3: They practice that way.
2: Right. I think at this level of sports and everything, kids are preparing themselves to be in the moment. I don't think they look past anything else.
0: I'm going to keep that in line as we move forward in the season.
2: Well, right now, we're paying these kids. They ain't got no other choice to be that way.
0: Well, that's part of the problem. We just say, hey, you want to come over for steak? I got steak.
3: Yeah, but you know what? You get the right kids, and you don't have those problems.
0: No.
3: Because they fall in line. I go and I watch practice, and it's amazing to see how these kids are running from drill to drill, you know, even when it's water break. I mean, they're full speed. They don't take plays off. They don't take time off. They are in the moment. They give you everything they got for that play. And then when they're on the sideline, they get their rest. And coach always makes sure, you know, he calls it, what they call them, TV timeouts or whatever. And they all go and they have breaks and they take their breaks and they sit down and they cool out. And then when it's time to go, they're running back on the field. Mm-hmm. Even during the summer when they had their player run practices, and no one's out there but the players. And they're running like coaches are cracking the whip on them. Mm-hmm. These guys care. And they want to win. They don't just want to just show up and say we were here.
2: Well, now, and if you're asking that question in regards to the schedule as a fan, mm-hmm. okay, then I would say yes.
0: And that's what you are now. Yeah. For me, aren't you?
2: Yeah, I am a fan. So if you're looking at it and looking ahead, I mean, I think the schedule does come in our favor. I think playing BYU gave us this opportunity to play a really, really good football team to prepare us for the rest of the schedule. Mm-hmm. And I believe, based on our schedule, we got one of the toughest schedules this year in the whole Big 12, I believe it was. But I think playing BYU first and now playing the rest of the schedule, I think it's going to allow us to have more confidence. And the next team up, I think we're going to be in a mindset that we should beat this team.
0: Well, it's funny you say that because I think last year at this time when you played, not this time, when you played BYU, that game, as close as you played them, mm-hmm. gave the team that confidence to move forward. Because right. you played them so well.
2: Right.
0: There's nobody can be able
3: to. We executed well in the first half.
0: Oh, you mean now?
3: We executed extremely well when we played game? BYU. Yes.
0: I agree with you.
3: You know, you take the third quarter, it was a solid quarter. I mean, you're only down by, you know, 7 points. But when you look at strength of schedule, what are you talking about? Arizona has the toughest strength of schedule as far as opponents and the number of wins. We had the toughest schedule. Cincinnati was second. TCU was tied for second and third in West Virginia. BYU's down here at fifth. Mm-hmm. As far as the wins, the wins and losses that the team has that they have to play against. So it's good to be, you know, you come out of the box and you play one of your toughest teams right now.
0: Yeah. Well, the good thing is you play that second game, you play them tough for a long time, and you find out some of the things you need to work on.
2: And that's what my point is. Okay, here's the opportunity to find those things that we need to work on.
0: Yeah.
2: You know, number one defensively is those defensive backs. I mean, I think the cornerbacks did give up more than they should have. And listening to the coaching staff talk about these cornerbacks athletically, mm-hmm. I mean, they didn't really show their true athletic skills to me on quite a few plays in the second half.

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